0: 16th. Tyler Hay has more.
1: Category 1, 2, and 3 open fires will not be allowed throughout the jurisdiction, except for campfires in parts of the North Island and Sunshine Coast. The Coastal Fire Center says the bans will be in effect until the end of October, but it could be rescinded earlier. It says the ban is meant to help reduce human-caused wildfires. The ban applies to all areas within the Coastal Fire Center outside of municipal boundaries, which can impose individual restrictions. It also applies to wildlife management areas, parks, recreation sites, and ecological reserves, even if they are inside municipal boundaries. Tyler Hay, Vista News.
0: A Vancouver Island-based member of parliament is calling on the federal government to implement a system to provide secure, fair, stable, long-term federal operational support for BC ferries. Courtney Alberni MP Gord Johns is leading the Fair Federal Ferry Funding campaign, which includes an e-petition, which Johns plans to submit to the House of Commons and hopes to gain plenty of signatures from Vancouver Island and Sunshine Coast residents. He says federal ferry support is far lower in BC when compared to Atlantic Canada.
2: That according to an analysis by the Library of Parliament, BC ferries received approximately $1.63 in federal operational support per passenger in 2024-25, compared to that of $291 for federally supported East Coast ferry systems.
0: Johns says BC Ferries has warned that without additional government funding, ferry users could face fare increases of at least 30% by 2028. He says ferries aren't a luxury for coastal communities. They're marine highways that connect people for work, school, medical care, family, goods, and essential services. View the petition on our website. BC nurses are stepping back from picket lines as contract talks move into mediation. Kate Brown has more.
3: The BC Nurses Union says picket line job action will pause at the end of the day on Tuesday to support the mediation process. However, a province-wide ban on non-nursing duties and restrictions on overtime will remain in place. The union says the pause allows negotiations to move forward while nurses continue pressing for improvements to staffing, workplace safety, workloads and pay. BC Nurses Union President Adrian Gear says nurses are entering mediation with cautious optimism, adding they hope the process leads to meaningful progress at the bargaining table. The union says its goal is an agreement that helps recruit and retain nurses while strengthening patient care across the province. Negotiations between the Nurses Bargaining Association and the Health Employers Association of BC are continuing with the help of a mediator.
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1: We've been talking about this all afternoon, those hobbies that you spent way too much money on. I think one of those for me has to be buying a bunch of books. There's some that are on my bookshelf right now that I bought during 2020, 2021, during the pandemic there, have not touched to this day. It's really a problem. We'd love to hear about yours, though. 485-4207.

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right, that's going to be it for me today. Jordan and Shirley will be back tomorrow morning. They're going to have a great show planned out for you. Of course, I'll be back tomorrow afternoon to hang out with you as well on your Wednesday, almost halfway through the week into that glorious hump day. In the words of my good friend Don Simmons, if you need to be in the know, tune into AJ. I'm going to leave you right now with Mark Jordan. It's Hole in the Wall on Coast FM.

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shivered in the heat. 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
1: I'm Wiley Henderson. The new Half Moon Bay Community Hall is officially open and available for booking. The Sunshine Coast Regional District hosted a ribbon-cutting ceremony last week to celebrate the new facility. The community center is a gathering space designed to support meetings, celebrations, recreational programs, and community events. The SCRD says landscaping will be completed in the fall when water conservation regulations are lifted. A fire ban across the Coastal Fire Center will be in effect as of July 16th. Tyler Hay has more.
2: Category 1, 2, and 3 open fires will not be allowed throughout the jurisdiction, except for campfires in parts of the North Island and Sunshine Coast. The Coastal Fire Center says the bans will be in effect until the end of October, but it could be rescinded earlier. It says the ban is meant to help reduce human-caused wildfires. The ban applies to all areas within the Coastal Fire Center outside of municipal boundaries, which can impose individual restrictions. It also applies to wildlife management areas, parks, recreation sites, and ecological reserves, even if they are inside municipal boundaries. Tyler Hay, Vista News.
1: A Vancouver Island-based member of parliament is calling on the federal government to implement a system to provide secure, fair, stable, long-term federal operational support for BC ferries. Courtney Alberni MP Gord Johns is leading the Fair Federal Ferry Funding campaign, which includes an e-petition, which Johns plans to submit to the House of Commons and hopes to gain plenty of signatures from Vancouver Island and Sunshine Coast residents. He says federal ferry support is far lower in BC when compared to Atlantic Canada.
3: That according to an analysis by the Library of Parliament, BC Ferries received approximately $1.63 in federal operational support per passenger in 2024-25, compared to that of $291 for federally supported East Coast ferry systems.
1: Johns says BC Ferries has warned that without additional government funding, ferry users could face fare increases of at least 30% by 2028. He says ferries aren't a luxury for coastal communities. They're marine highways that connect people for work, school, medical care, family, goods, and essential services. View the petition on our website. And BC Wildfire Service officials say dry conditions and increased lightning could ramp up fire starts across the province this week. Cliff Chapman, Director of Provincial Operations for the BC Wildfire Service, says the southern interior is particularly at risk.
4: This is absolutely the time to be diligent in this province, as we are potentially going to be dealing with a significant wildfire event in the next 48 hours.
1: He says crews are ready to attack fires as they start, but he urged people to be ready by having a go bag packed and downloading the BC Wildfire Service app.
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1: I'm Wiley Henderson. The new Half Moon Bay Community Hall is officially open and available for booking. The Sunshine Coast Regional District hosted a ribbon-cutting ceremony last week to celebrate the new facility. The community center is a gathering space designed to support meetings, celebrations, recreational programs, and community events. The SCRD says landscaping will be completed in the fall when water conservation regulations are lifted. A fire ban across the Coastal Fire Center will be in effect as of July 16th. Tyler Hay has more.
2: Category 1, 2, and 3 open fires will not be allowed throughout the jurisdiction, except for campfires in parts of the North Island and Sunshine Coast. The Coastal Fire Center says the bans will be in effect until the end of October, but it could be rescinded earlier. It says the ban is meant to help reduce human-caused wildfires. The ban applies to all areas within the Coastal Fire Center outside of municipal boundaries, which can impose individual restrictions. It also applies to wildlife management areas, parks, recreation sites, and ecological reserves, even if they are inside municipal boundaries. Tyler Hay, Vista News.
1: A Vancouver Island-based member of parliament is calling on the federal government to implement a system to provide secure, fair, stable, long-term federal operational support for BC ferries. Courtney Alberni MP Gord Johns is leading the Fair Federal Ferry Funding campaign, which includes an e-petition, which Johns plans to submit to the House of Commons and hopes to gain plenty of signatures from Vancouver Island and Sunshine Coast residents. He says federal ferry support is far lower in BC when compared to Atlantic Canada.
3: That according to an analysis by the Library of Parliament, BC Ferries received approximately $1.63 in federal operational support per passenger in 2024-25, compared to that of $291 for federally supported East Coast ferry systems.
1: Johns says BC Ferries has warned that without additional government funding, ferry users could face fare increases of at least 30% by 2028. He says ferries aren't a luxury for coastal communities. They're marine highways that connect people for work, school, medical care, family, goods, and essential services. View the petition on our website. And BC Wildfire Service officials say dry conditions and increased lightning could ramp up fire starts across the province this week. Cliff Chapman, Director of Provincial Operations for the BC Wildfire Service, says the southern interior is particularly at risk.
4: This is absolutely the time to be diligent in this province, as we are potentially going to be dealing with a significant wildfire event in the next 48 hours.
1: He says crews are ready to attack fires as they start, but he urged people to be ready by having a go bag packed and downloading the BC Wildfire Service app.
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1: I'm Wiley Henderson. The new Half Moon Bay Community Hall is officially open and available for booking. The Sunshine Coast Regional District hosted a ribbon-cutting ceremony last week to celebrate the new facility. The community center is a gathering space designed to support meetings, celebrations, recreational programs, and community events. The SCRD says landscaping will be completed in the fall when water conservation regulations are lifted. A fire ban across the Coastal Fire Center will be in effect as of July 16th. Tyler Hay has more.
2: Category 1, 2, and 3 open fires will not be allowed throughout the jurisdiction, except for campfires in parts of the North Island and Sunshine Coast. The Coastal Fire Center says the bans will be in effect until the end of October, but it could be rescinded earlier. It says the ban is meant to help reduce human-caused wildfires. The ban applies to all areas within the Coastal Fire Center outside of municipal boundaries, which can impose individual restrictions. It also applies to wildlife management areas, parks, recreation sites, and ecological reserves, even if they are inside municipal boundaries. Tyler Hay, Vista News.
1: A Vancouver Island-based member of parliament is calling on the federal government to implement a system to provide secure, fair, stable, long-term federal operational support for BC ferries. Courtney Alberni MP Gord Johns is leading the Fair Federal Ferry Funding campaign, which includes an e-petition, which Johns plans to submit to the House of Commons and hopes to gain plenty of signatures from Vancouver Island and Sunshine Coast residents. He says federal ferry support is far lower in BC when compared to Atlantic Canada.
3: That according to an analysis by the Library of Parliament, BC Ferries received approximately $1.63 in federal operational support per passenger in 2024-25, compared to that of $291 for federally supported East Coast ferry systems.
1: Johns says BC Ferries has warned that without additional government funding, ferry users could face fare increases of at least 30% by 2028. He says ferries aren't a luxury for coastal communities. They're marine highways that connect people for work, school, medical care, family, goods, and essential services. View the petition on our website. And BC Wildfire Service officials say dry conditions and increased lightning could ramp up fire starts across the province this week. Cliff Chapman, Director of Provincial Operations for the BC Wildfire Service, says the southern interior is particularly at risk.
4: This is absolutely the time to be diligent in this province, as we are potentially going to be dealing with a significant wildfire event in the next 48 hours.
1: He says crews are ready to attack fires as they start, but he urged people to be ready by having a go bag packed and downloading the BC Wildfire Service app.
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1: Another good morning to you. Wednesday the 15th. We are now at the midway point. Well, pretty much the midway point at the for the month of July. Of course, 31 days. So I guess halfway through this day is the official midway point. But we're halfway there, as Bon Jovi has said a couple times in a certain song. Here's how today is going to work. We're going to be, as the usual, for the first few hours, then from 11 to 1, I'm going to be hanging out at Tim Hortons because it is camp day today, where all you need to do is just buy a coffee, hot or cold, to help send a kid to camp. So looking forward to it, as always. Going to be a great, great day. So let's start it off with some Matchbox 20. It's 3 a.m. It's on Coast FM.

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1: We are heating up weather-wise once again. Today is going to be quite the hot one. We're going to reach a high of 26 in the later to mid afternoon. We're sitting around 4 or 5 o'clock. So later in the day, afternoon, peak afternoon, you're looking at, 22 to 24. So, yeah, we're experiencing those warmer temperatures finally. But you still look ahead to the forecast for the rest of the week. Like, they're calling for rain Thursday night into Friday, maybe a little bit Saturday morning as well. So the temperatures are rising. Still a little bit of wetness in the forecast, but you look ahead next week, yeah. Monday 26, Tuesday 26, yeah, it's heating up. Summer's a little bit to a late start, but I think we can finally say it's starting to arrive better late than never.

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1: It may be July, but are you ready for the NHL season? The NHL releasing every team's home opener to start the year. If you did not know, the NHL is expanding its regular season from 82 games to 84 games. And so instead of a mid-October start, the NHL will begin their season going at the end of September. And the Canucks will open with a home-and-home against the Edmonton Oilers. They'll begin the season on the road September 29th in Edmonton. And then their home opener will be October 1st, just a few days later. Ooh, it is exciting. Hockey season's almost here.

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1: 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And the shortest river in Canada.
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1: So if you have not heard yet, the Campfire Band is going to go into effect tomorrow at noon. Of course, it's been lifted since May was banned, and it's been unbanned, and it's actually been pretty good. But with the rising temperatures, the fire ban is coming now. It's happening for most of the coast. There are exceptions in the North Island and the Sunshine Coast regions. And they will be permitted also in the Sunshine Coast Forest District. So I don't have any details on exactly where they're going to be permitted. If you know, I would love to know. 604-485-4207 if you got more finer details on that. But yeah, but just a heads up. Campfires soon to be no more. Most likely for the rest of the summer. Possibly not. We'll wait and see how the weather is. But I guess all good things must come to an end.

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1: I'm Wiley Henderson. The new Half Moon Bay Community Hall is officially open and available for booking. The Sunshine Coast Regional District hosted a ribbon-cutting ceremony last week to celebrate the new facility. The community center is a gathering space designed to support meetings, celebrations, recreational programs, and community events. The SCRD says landscaping will be completed in the fall when water conservation regulations are lifted. A fire ban across the Coastal Fire Center will be in effect as of July 16th. Tyler Hay has more.
2: Category 1, 2, and 3 open fires will not be allowed throughout the jurisdiction, except for campfires in parts of the North Island and Sunshine Coast. The Coastal Fire Center says the bans will be in effect until the end of October, but it could be rescinded earlier. It says the ban is meant to help reduce human-caused wildfires. The ban applies to all areas within the Coastal Fire Center outside of municipal boundaries, which can impose individual restrictions. It also applies to wildlife management areas, parks, recreation sites, and ecological reserves, even if they are inside municipal boundaries. Tyler Hay, Vista News.
1: A Vancouver Island-based member of parliament is calling on the federal government to implement a system to provide secure, fair, stable, long-term federal operational support for BC ferries. Courtney Alberni MP Gord Johns is leading the Fair Federal Ferry Funding campaign, which includes an e-petition, which Johns plans to submit to the House of Commons and hopes to gain plenty of signatures from Vancouver Island and Sunshine Coast residents. He says federal ferry support is far lower in BC when compared to Atlantic Canada.
3: That according to an analysis by the Library of Parliament, BC Ferries received approximately $1.63 in federal operational support per passenger in 2024-25, compared to that of $291 for federally supported East Coast ferry systems.
1: Johns says BC Ferries has warned that without additional government funding, ferry users could face fare increases of at least 30% by 2028. He says ferries aren't a luxury for coastal communities. They're marine highways that connect people for work, school, medical care, family, goods, and essential services. View the petition on our website. And BC Wildfire Service officials say dry conditions and increased lightning could ramp up fire starts across the province this week. Cliff Chapman, Director of Provincial Operations for the BC Wildfire Service, says the southern interior is particularly at risk.
4: This is absolutely the time to be diligent in this province, as we are potentially going to be dealing with a significant wildfire event in the next 48 hours.
1: He says crews are ready to attack fires as they start, but he urged people to be ready by having a go bag packed and downloading the BC Wildfire Service app.
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1: It's 9:07 on our Wednesday morning, the middle of the week. A good morning to you. Netflix is getting a new game show, and the show is based on the very popular board game. We've all played it. Monopoly. Yes, there's a Monopoly game show coming to Netflix, set to premiere in the fall of 2027. Now, it's a $2 million prize for the winner, and it will see 12 players be immersed into a life-size Monopoly town square where they have the opportunity to earn money, buy properties, negotiate deals, and so on and so forth. And one by one, the bankrupt players will be eliminated until there's one person left standing. So, yeah, interesting concept. Will it work? I don't know. It doesn't feel like it's going to be appealing in my mind, but you never know. Anything could work, especially if you put enough production value in it. But a $2 million prize, that's pretty good. But I'm curious to know, are there any other board games that could make a good game show? If you got an idea, 604-485-4207 on the text line.

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1: Is there a board game that you would think would make a great game show? Because Netflix is making a game show based on Monopoly. Could we give them some other ideas here? What other board game could work for something like that? I feel like, though, you could make any board game a game show. All you gotta do is just up the stakes and increase the production value, right? Like $10,000 Connect Four. Wouldn't you watch that? I would watch it, right? Or like Battleship. Battleship would be really good with that. Like $10,000 Battleship. Do like an 8-person tournament. Like that would be really, really intriguing to watch. And maybe they do it on like a life-size battleship board or something like that. Or you put them on actual boats and they fire like water cannons at each other or something like that. Like there's ways to do it that would make it interesting. But again, if you put a bunch of money on the line, you can make any game show into a board game. It doesn't have to be some weird adaptation too. It could just be straight up of people just playing that game. But if you got an idea for this, think about it. It's an interesting one. 604-485-4207.

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2: What board game do you think would make a great game show? 604-485-4207 if you got any suggestions. I got a few more for you. There's so many. I think you could do Risk would be an interesting one. I feel like there's a way to do Risk in a game show version. If you want something that's really immersive, here's one you can go with. Do you remember the game Candyland? You remember that one? Like, I played it as a kid. I think kids still play it nowadays. I have no idea what board games kids would play. But if you remember the game Candyland, you can see how, like, visually that would make a really interesting game show. And they could probably put, you know, a twist on it to make it watchable and everything like that. But you build, like, a Candyland set. I think that could be a good, interesting concept. And another one, too, that I think that would work, Settlers of Catan. And I feel like there's, like, a Survivor tie-in with that one, too, where you have to, like, live, you know, where you have to, like, live outdoors and whatnot, and maybe do actual trade and build stuff or build roads or something like that. You know what I mean? Like, there's another immersive way to go about it. There's so many different options here. If you got any more, 604-485-4207. What board game would make a good game show? Because Netflix is making a Monopoly game show. No wrong answers.

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1: 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Oh, you can see through it. 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The catch is, you only get one chance to crack the combination each time we're out, which means we could be seeing a lot of each other this summer. 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
1: You got any ideas for a board game that would make a good game show? 604-485-4207. Netflix is making a Monopoly game show, so maybe we can give them some new ideas. I got a few more suggestions here. And I feel like the first one, I'm kind of crazy that there's not a game show based off it, but I could also understand that Scrabble, right? It's like the word game. Like, there's a lot of word game shows. Of course, you got like Wheel of Fortune or something like that. Like, it's kind of similar to Scrabble if you really think about it. But the fact that there hasn't been like a Scrabble game show, I think, is kind of crazy. Another game that I had in mind was Perfection. Do you remember this? Remember Perfection, where you have a certain amount of time to put all the shapes in the proper slots and everything like that, and if you didn't get it in time, it would just pop out, right? That could make for a really interesting game show, really put the pressure on there. Or maybe you do like Operation. Remember that game? you could turn that into a game show. Maybe do it with real people. Have like real doctors compete on the game show Operation. Like, who can replace a knee the quickest or something like that? Or who can remove the gallbladder or whatnot the fastest and the most efficiently? Probably not a good idea, but the concept's there. Am I right? Like, there's something there. But any other ideas? 604-485-4207.

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1: I'm Wiley Henderson. The new Half Moon Bay Community Hall is officially open and available for booking. The Sunshine Coast Regional District hosted a ribbon-cutting ceremony last week to celebrate the new facility. The community center is a gathering space designed to support meetings, celebrations, recreational programs, and community events. The SCRD says landscaping will be completed in the fall when water conservation regulations are lifted. A fire ban across the Coastal Fire Center will be in effect as of July 16th. Tyler Hay has more.
2: Category 1, 2, and 3 open fires will not be allowed throughout the jurisdiction, except for campfires in parts of the North Island and Sunshine Coast. The Coastal Fire Center says the bans will be in effect until the end of October, but it could be rescinded earlier. It says the ban is meant to help reduce human-caused wildfires. The ban applies to all areas within the Coastal Fire Center outside of municipal boundaries, which can impose individual restrictions. It also applies to wildlife management areas, parks, recreation sites, and ecological reserves, even if they are inside municipal boundaries. Tyler Hay, Vista News.
1: A Vancouver Island-based member of parliament is calling on the federal government to implement a system to provide secure, fair, stable, long-term federal operational support for BC ferries. Courtney Alberni MP Gord Johns is leading the Fair Federal Ferry Funding campaign, which includes an e-petition, which Johns plans to submit to the House of Commons and hopes to gain plenty of signatures from Vancouver Island and Sunshine Coast residents. He says federal ferry support is far lower in BC when compared to Atlantic Canada.
3: That according to an analysis by the Library of Parliament, BC ferries received approximately $1.63 in federal operational support per passenger in 2024-25, compared to that of $291 for federally supported East Coast ferry systems.
1: Johns says BC Ferries has warned that without additional government funding, ferry users could face fare increases of at least 30% by 2028. He says ferries aren't a luxury for coastal communities. They're marine highways that connect people for work, school, medical care, family, goods, and essential services. View the petition on our website. And BC Wildfire Service officials say dry conditions and increased lightning could ramp up fire starts across the province this week. Cliff Chapman, Director of Provincial Operations for the BC Wildfire Service, says the southern interior is particularly at risk.
4: This is absolutely the time to be diligent in this province, as we are potentially going to be dealing with a significant wildfire event in the next 48 hours.
1: He says crews are ready to attack fires as they start, but he urged people to be ready by having a go bag packed and downloading the BC Wildfire Service app.
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1: 10:10 Wednesday morning. How are you doing today? You could own a piece of the World Cup, if you so wish. FIFA has revealed that it is selling pieces from the pitch that's going to be used for the final this Sunday in New Jersey. Now, the size of each piece looks to be no bigger than a coaster or anything like that, like nothing too crazy. But they're selling them at four different price points, ranging from $450 to $3,000. Now, if you go for the lowest, $450, you pretty much just get a piece of the pitch in a little display case. That's about it. But if you want to splurge and go for the $3,000 package, that's going to get you not only a piece of the pitch, you're going to get a gold-plated replica of the World Cup final ticket, a miniature replica of the match ball, and a crystal-cut World Cup trophy. Quite the gift pack right there. There's only 2,026 pieces of each price category available. And you know people are going to buy this. They're going to sell out. FIFA can generate about $11 million in revenue from this alone. Imagine if they sold pieces from every pitch. But, you know, the revenue, like, it should be, like, donated to charity or something like that instead of all going into FIFA's pockets. But people won't care. They're going to buy it anyways. And FIFA will get richer and richer.

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1: Have you ever wondered what William Shatner is up to these days? Of course, he's now 95 years old, the beloved Canadian actor, of course, Captain Kirk. What does he got going on? Well, if you didn't know, he has a heavy metal album coming out very soon. Yes, William Shatner's got a heavy metal album coming out at the age of 95. And to help promote that, he's going to be performing at Riot Fest in Chicago, which is a big music festival. And he's going to be playing with the band called Nuclear Messiah. Nuclear Messiah and William Shatner in the same sentence. Never thought I would ever say that together, but it's very, very, very interesting. I would love to see what William Shatner's got for a heavy metal album. Now, Riot Fest is not until September, and I don't believe there's a set release date just yet for his new album, but he is in the process of making one, and I think it's spoken word too, but hey, I guess it's never too late to live out your dreams.

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1: Today is a great day to head down to Tim Hortons because today is camp day, where sales from hot or iced coffee will be donated to kids in order to send them to summer camp, a fantastic initiative that Tim Hortons has been doing for many, many, many, many years. It doesn't cost you a lot. You can also purchase a camp day donut for $2, or if you want, you could just make a straight up donation either online or at our very own Tim Hortons. I'm going to be hanging out there pretty soon from 11 to 1. There's also a number of other stuff going on at our Tim Hortons in town to help celebrate. So buy yourself a coffee. Hot, cold, doesn't matter. It's all for a good cause. It's

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1: It's the second semifinal of the World Cup going on in just a few hours. Who is going to join Spain in the final? They're returning to the final for the first time since 2010 when they won it all. Did you watch that game yesterday? Spain just in full control of that game. France couldn't get anything going, so Spain will be a tough task. Of course, today's semifinal between England and Argentina. Very, very interesting. I'm going for England. I would love to see an England-Spain final. I believe there'll be a rematch of the 2024 European Championship, so even more stakes there. So we'll wait and see. Kickoff

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1: I'm Wiley Henderson. The new Half Moon Bay Community Hall is officially open and available for booking. The Sunshine Coast Regional District hosted a ribbon-cutting ceremony last week to celebrate the new facility. The community center is a gathering space designed to support meetings, celebrations, recreational programs, and community events. The SCRD says landscaping will be completed in the fall when water conservation regulations are lifted. A fire ban across the Coastal Fire Center will be in effect as of July 16th. Tyler Hay has more.
2: Category 1, 2, and 3 open fires will not be allowed throughout the jurisdiction, except for campfires in parts of the North Island and Sunshine Coast. The Coastal Fire Center says the bans will be in effect until the end of October, but it could be rescinded earlier. It says the ban is meant to help reduce human-caused wildfires. The ban applies to all areas within the Coastal Fire Center outside of municipal boundaries, which can impose individual restrictions. It also applies to wildlife management areas, parks, recreation sites, and ecological reserves, even if they are inside municipal boundaries. Tyler Hay, Vista News.
1: A Vancouver Island-based member of parliament is calling on the federal government to implement a system to provide secure, fair, stable, long-term federal operational support for BC ferries. Courtney Alberni MP Gord Johns is leading the Fair Federal Ferry Funding campaign, which includes an e-petition, which Johns plans to submit to the House of Commons and hopes to gain plenty of signatures from Vancouver Island and Sunshine Coast residents. He says federal ferry support is far lower in BC when compared to Atlantic Canada.
3: That according to an analysis by the Library of Parliament, BC ferries received approximately $1.63 in federal operational support per passenger in 2024-25, compared to that of $291 for federally supported East Coast ferry systems.
1: Johns says BC Ferries has warned that without additional government funding, ferry users could face fare increases of at least 30% by 2028. He says ferries aren't a luxury for coastal communities. They're marine highways that connect people for work, school, medical care, family, goods, and essential services. View the petition on our website. And BC Wildfire Service officials say dry conditions and increased lightning could ramp up fire starts across the province this week. Cliff Chapman, Director of Provincial Operations for the BC Wildfire Service, says the southern interior is particularly at risk.
4: This is absolutely the time to be diligent in this province, as we are potentially going to be dealing with a significant wildfire event in the next 48 hours.
1: He says crews are ready to attack fires as they start, but he urged people to be ready by having a go bag packed and downloading the BC Wildfire Service app.
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1: Good morning. Hopefully you are enjoying your sunny Wednesday. This is Jordan here now live on location at Tim Hortons because today is camp day. All you got to do to help send a kid to camp, purchase a coffee, hot, cold, doesn't matter. Cold would be pretty nice on a day like today. Come by, purchase a camp day donut for $2, or you can make just a straight up donation here at the restaurant or online. There's also a number of other activities going on here at Tim Hortons, some giveaways as well. So come on by. I'm here live on location until 1 o'clock, but camp day is going on all day long.

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1: It is camp day today at Tim Hortons. 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Hot coffee, iced coffee, doesn't matter. It's going for a good cause. So come on by. 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You got the Co-Cracker game brought to you by Neath Contracting, where you can win $150 in grocery gift cards. 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
1: Good morning. 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
1: It's been a very good Wednesday. Hopefully you have enjoyed it as well. This is Jordan live on location at Tim Hortons because today is Camp Day. 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Hot, cold, doesn't matter. 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You can buy a Camp Day donut for $2 if you would like. 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Or you can also round up your order to the nearest dollar because every little bit helps. 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There's some games and some giveaways for the kids. 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
1: Good afternoon, I'm Sage Daniels. A local environment group is concerned about a possible data center at the former Powell River paper mill site. Vista Radio's Bill Kingston has the details.
2: Cathet Climate Alliance spokesman Bob Hackett recently told City Council they would like to see a clear and transparent process concerning development of the site. A data center has been suggested by landowner Cranberry Business Park. The Alliance is concerned about the possible large use of electricity, water, and possible climate change. Councillor Jim Baum says talk about this is futuristic and there are enough divisive issues to deal with already.
3: So I would really appreciate it if we didn't stir the pot on a rumor until there is something substantial announced or come forward, because, you know, we don't need any more at this point in time.
2: Council received the presentation but took no action. Bill Kingston, Vista News.
1: Forest Minister Ravi Parmar says BC's wildfire season has so far been more manageable than recent years. But he urged people to be vigilant as hot and dry conditions are expected to increase in the coming weeks.
4: We cannot be complacent. We're heading into a period of dry weather, wind, and storms with high potential for new fire ignitions across the province.
1: BC officials are urging residents to conserve water as record low stream flows are reported in parts of the south coast and interior. The latest MNP Consumer Debt Index shows 3 in 5 Canadians, or 61%, say at least half of their income is already committed to bills, debt payments, and regular expenses before it even arrives. A third, 32%, say most is already committed before it arrives. And 1 in 6, 16%, say all of their paycheck is spoken for or isn't enough to cover expenses. Officials with the insolvency firm say the index shows the next paycheck is not a reset point. And while that may keep people current in the short term, it can also create a rolling shortfall, where each paycheck is used to catch up from the last one. They say that leaves households more vulnerable when costs rise, income changes, or debt payments become harder to manage.
0: To get news alerts directly to your inbox, sign up at mypowellrivernow.com.
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4: Well, we've got a pretty decent day here along the Sunshine Coast. Powell River's high 27. We're sitting at 21 right now. Probably thunderstorms tomorrow, though. But nothing like what's going on in other parts of the country. If it's not the heat that's getting into the mid-40s with Humidexes in central Canada, then it's wildfire smoke. And right now, Toronto is atop the world in terms of global cities, in terms of air quality. It's not good. It's in the 8 to 9 range, 10 being the worst. And so count your blessings. Even up in Yellowknife, they're number 2 because of the smoke from the wildfires. Take care. Take care to be hydrated today. Stay in the shade when you can. 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

A good Wednesday afternoon to you. 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

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Walking in Memphis. Soon, 12 contestants will be walking the Monopoly Town Square. Netflix has said Pasco to the makers of Monopoly, the reality show. Yeah, they're casting right now 12 contestants, a fully realized life-size Monopoly Town Square. They'll have to go from property to property, roll the dice, just like you do with the board game, build your empire, collect all the properties, try not to go to jail. And one by one, they get eliminated when they go bankrupt, of course, until there's a single winner who will collect $2 million. Wow. I'm in for that. That sounds amazing. I'll watch that on Netflix 2027. Joan Jett and the Blackhearts.

0: If you're looking for your mid-afternoon caffeine fix, Tim Hortons is the place to be today. 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
2: 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This is Soul Decision. Ooh, it's kind of crazy on Coast FM.

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1: Good afternoon. Hopefully you've been having a great Wednesday. This is Jordan live on location here at Tim Hortons because today is Camp Day. It's the 35th anniversary of Camp Day. Well, actually, it's the 35th anniversary of it being nationwide. Camp Day started back in 1987 over in Atlantic Canada. And in 1991, it became a nationwide thing. Over 35 years, though, it has raised over $275 million for Tim Hortons Foundation camps and have helped supported nearly 350,000 youth. That is why we're here today at Tim Hortons to help raise money for that. It is very, very simple to help support. All you need to do is buy coffee, hot coffee, iced coffee. 100% of all proceeds from that are going right to the Tim Hortons Foundation camps. 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

0: There's Pink Floyd on 95.7 Coast FM. That guitar, it's the Black Strat that David Gilmour used for every Pink Floyd album from 1968, actually, to about 1982. And that guitar sold for almost $14 million at an auction in the spring. Wow. It's Shirley MacQueen. So I was talking to a friend of mine, and they said they just managed to go back to their hometown. And so they stopped by the house they grew up in and asked the owners if they could look around afterward. Okay. So my question today is, have you ever been inside a home that you grew up in or lived in long ago? Have you ever gone to check it out? Ask the owners if you could just have a gander. Text the show.
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0: 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And the shortest river in Canada.
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2: Colin James back there. 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The entertainment following today's final semifinal game tonight at FIFA Fan Fest in Vancouver. It's Feist and Wolf Parade. They've just begun the second half. It's England and Argentina, and they're scoreless. Shirley MacQueen with the Backstreet Boys on 95.7 Coast FM.

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One of his best, Phil Collins, in the air tonight on 95.7 Coast FM. He will be inducted into the Rock and Roll Hall of Fame as a solo artist November 14th. They asked him to perform, but he doesn't feel up to it. He's been going through some real stuff. Not the least of which was kicking his addiction to alcohol. He did that successfully, and he's feeling much better now. Thanks to his good friend Eric Clapton, who encouraged him to enter rehab, Eric Clapton's Crossroads Rehab Center, which he did. Phil Collins, looking good now. Something to talk about, Bonnie Raitt on 95.7 Coast FM.

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0: Jasper in the second semi-final game, England and Argentina, and Lionel Messi and his team did it. They are now moving on to the final that will go down in New Jersey this Sunday against Spain, and it will be England taking on France in the bronze medal game on Saturday, and Colin James will be live at the FIFA Fanfare in Vancouver, and I'm sure watch parties all over the place this weekend.
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Shirley McQueen. Well, FIFA World Cup might have been a bit steep, but you can still affordably get into a Vancouver Whitecaps game at BC Place. They just punched their ticket onto the next round in the pursuit of the Voyager Cup, their fifth straight title, Canadian Championships. And next up, they take on LAFC at BC Place on August 1st, and there are ticket packages available. 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
6: Second floor, hardware, children's wear, ladies' lingerie. 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Going down?
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Hope your afternoon's treating you well so far. I'm AJ here. Got a bunch of cool stuff to talk to you about today, including what's coming to Powell River, a whole lot that's going on. Of course, we're also going to be talking about the funniest listing photo bombs for houses that you've ever seen. There's a really funny story related to this. And while you've always got to be careful around wildlife, we'll talk about that more too, coming up at 4 o'clock this afternoon. Right now, it's Smash Mouth, Walking on the Sun on Coast FM.

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1: 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While scrolling through the photos for that listing, you ever come across something really bizarre in the photos? It's happened a couple of days ago. 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That's all I can say about that. Have your neighbors ever done anything crazy or funny that accidentally involved you? Have you ever come across any crazy photo listing pictures? 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
1: Good afternoon. I'm Sage Daniels. A local environment group is concerned about a possible data center at the former Powell River paper mill site. Vista Radio's Bill Kingston has the details.
2: Cathet Climate Alliance spokesman Bob Hackett recently told City Council they would like to see a clear and transparent process concerning development of the site. A data center has been suggested by landowner Cranberry Business Park. The Alliance is concerned about the possible large use of electricity, water, and possible climate change. Councillor Jim Baum says talk about this is futuristic and there are enough divisive issues to deal with already.
3: So I would really appreciate it if we didn't stir the pot on a rumor until there is something substantial announced or come forward, because, you know, we don't need any more at this point in time.
2: Council received the presentation but took no action. Bill Kingston, Vista News.
1: Forest Minister Ravi Parmar says BC's wildfire season has so far been more manageable than recent years. But he urged people to be vigilant as hot and dry conditions are expected to increase in the coming weeks.
4: We cannot be complacent. We're heading into a period of dry weather, wind, and storms with high potential for new fire ignitions across the province.
1: BC officials are urging residents to conserve water as record low stream flows are reported in parts of the south coast and interior. The latest MNP Consumer Debt Index shows 3 in 5 Canadians, or 61%, say at least half of their income is already committed to bills, debt payments, and regular expenses before it even arrives. A third, 32%, say most is already committed before it arrives. And one in six, 16%, say all of their paycheck is spoken for or isn't enough to cover expenses. Officials with the insolvency firm say the index shows the next paycheck is not a reset point. And while that may keep people current in the short term, it can also create a rolling shortfall, where each paycheck is used to catch up from the last one. They say that leaves households more vulnerable when costs rise, income changes, or debt payments become harder to manage.
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person here, but when I first saw that, not gonna lie, I let out a bit of a chuckle, as one does, but the only reason I laughed is because the grandfather, the elderly gentleman there, he is expected to recover. He's going to be okay. Moral of the story here, if an animal weighs about 2,000 pounds and has horns, probably best not to ask it for a picture.

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We were just talking about this not too long ago. The craziest things that your neighbor has done that accidentally involved you. I got a text in from Toria over at 485-4207. She said her neighboring roommate, who I guess she lived with at the time, that would make sense, used to stuff women's products, if you're catching my drift, in their bathroom cupboards. Used ones. That's disgusting. I'm so sorry you had to deal with that. What about you, though? 485-4207. Hopefully you never had to deal with anything as bad as that. That's insane.

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1: Sure is. Little limp laughable.
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